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8: Fat News
9: It's floating above the Mekong River corridorSo park officials confirmed that the natural display marks the first Mekong mist phenomenon on the Phathanat Dai this season. So if you are there, congratulations. For most of us, of course, you know, it was the first mist, but there's still much more, many more rounds to go and see this mist, right?
10: My heart is there already.
9: Yeah.
10: The spectacle coincided with Ubon Ratchathani's famous annual Buddhist Lent Candle Festival, offering travelers visiting the province a memorable double feature of cultural celebrations in the city and cool highland landscapes along the border. To accommodate growing visitor numbers, Pa Tam National Park has constructed a new elevated broad walk stretching more than 1 kilometer between Phathanat Dai and the adjacentPa Kampan Viewpoint. The raised walkway provides barrier-free access for elderly tourists and wheelchair users to explore surrounding natural attractions, including the distinctive Sao Shaliang rock formations and seasonal grasslands. Meanwhile, park authorities have urged visitors to exercise caution along the raised sections of the trail.
9: Oh, so exciting. I hope that, you know, I hope that I have time to go and see it as well, right? Anyways, that wraps up the Now to Headlines this morning. Coming up next, search and rescue operations intensify across southwestern Japan following a powerful earthquake that struck Kumamoto province.
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12: In eternal remembrance, Her Royal Highness Princess Phathara Kittiyapha Narenthira Thepayawadi Gromaluang Rajasarini Sariphat Mahawachara Rajathida. Deeply grateful for Her Royal Highness's infinite royal grace and benevolence. 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
9: 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This is Global News, catching you up on the world today. Malaysia has reached an agreement with Myanmar's junta to repatriate 5,000 Rohingya refugees currently sheltered in Malaysian camps. Prime Minister Anwar Ibrahim confirmed the agreement during a parliamentary briefing in Kuala Lumpur, marking a rare diplomatic breakthrough with Myanmar's military leadership. More than 126 Rohingya refugees are currently registered with the United Nations High Commissioner for Refugees in Malaysia, having fled ongoing conflict and persecution in Rakhine State. Anwar explained that the repatriation process will be conducted in phases, with priority given to documented refugees who express a voluntary desire to return. So there's still a lot of details to come through, but there is a process for sure.
10: Human rights groups and humanitarian agencies have expressed caution concern over safety guarantees, pointing out that ongoing military clashes across Myanmar present severe risks to returning communities. However, Malaysian authorities have maintained that existing refugee centers face severe overcapacity, straining local infrastructure and public security resources. Beyond the immediate transfers, regional diplomats view the deal as a significant test of regional cooperation under the Association of Southeast Asian Nations framework. Malaysia has urged neighboring Southeast Asian nations, including Thailand, to bolster maritime border surveillance to prevent further unregulated boat arrivals, while multilateral talks continue.
9: Okay, so we'll have to keep an eye on that situation. In the meantime, a very big concern indeed in terms of the situation that has been, in the hearts of a lot of people here are concerns for the Japanese people with the earthquake that just occurred. And so let's take a look at what the situation is happening in terms on the ground or is like. Search and rescue operations are intensifying across southwestern Japan following a powerful earthquake that struck Kumamoto province. Local emergency authorities confirmed that at least 23 people have died, with dozens more trapped beneath collapsed wooden structures and hillsides landslips. Thermal imaging drones and heavy excavator machinery are searching through wreckage in rural hillside communities where primary access roads were severed by massive earth movements. Rescue efforts are being severely compounded by extreme summer heat waves, with local temperatures exceeding 35 degrees Celsius across affected disaster zones. So what about the medical teams?
10: They're trying to cope with the heat as well. In response, emergency medical teams are deploying mobile cooling units and bottled water distribution stations to assist thousands of displaced residents seeking temporary shelter in crowded gymnasium centers. Power grid operators have restored electricity to major urban districts, but thousands of rural homes remain without clean running water or stable gas supplies. Japan's Meteorological Agency has warned local residents to maintain vigilant for strong aftershocks and potential landslides triggered by incoming rain fronts. Prime Minister Sanae Takaishi pledged full government relief funding, dispatching emergency self-defense force troops to clear blocked mountain roadways, deploy mobile water tankers, and deliver critical medical supplies to isolated rural villages. So like you said, our hearts and prayers are with them, sure, for sure, yeah.
9: Okay, well, heading to the Middle East now, the United States military has executed a heavy wave of retaliatory airstrikes against Iranian military targets across the Middle East. Defense officials confirmed that American aircraft and naval vessels targeted dozens of facilities operated by the Islamic Revolutionary Guard Corps, including tactical command infrastructure, drone storage depots, and air defense radar sites. The military action follows an attempted ballistic missile strike launched by Iranian forces earlier this week, targeting American military installations in the region. Pentagon officials stated that the coordinated airstrikes aim to degrade offensive missile capabilities and prevent further attacks on allied forces. So still ongoing conflict on the ground. What do we know about the situation?
10: Massive explosion clouds were reported near Kishim Island and strategic military installations along the Persian Gulf. Regional governments, including Saudi Arabia and Egypt, have issued urgent calls for immediate diplomatic restraint, warning that escalating regional hostilities threaten vital commercial shipping lanes and international maritime stability. Meanwhile, Iranian government officials condemned the bombardment as an unprovoked violation of national sovereignty, warning that retaliatory strike options remain on standby. United Nations diplomats are convening emergency consultation in New York to manage rising regional escalations as international energy markets react to growing crude oil supply disruption risks.
9: Okay. All right, let's leave the news, well, the hard news behind and tune into some lighter stories with our next segment, Slice of Life.
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9: Today on Radio Thailand Slice of Life, bring you a brighter day. We take a look at something that you probably think we look in, up to the sky and look at the stars. But you know, actually, you could find the evidence of stars down below as well on Earth. This is a headline, Astronomer Unearths Ancient Stellar Fossils to Map Early Milky Way. I can't believe it. When we started reading this, we did not really understand the situation, but now it is so cool. So before we start, let's just define what we're talking about, okay? When we talk about ancient stellar fossils, they're basically ancient cosmic artifacts. So they're like chemical fingerprints or magnetic properties that are found on Earth from space. So at the University of Groningen in the Netherlands, astrophysicist Amina Helmi is pioneering a unique branch of cosmic archaeology by searching for ancient stellar fossils inside the Milky Way. Using high-precision space telescope or telescope data, Helmi tracks the chemical compositions and orbital movements of ancient stars to reconstruct how our galaxy assembled billions of years ago. Her groundbreaking research has revealed that the Milky Way expanded by consuming smaller neighboring dwarf galaxies during violent ancient cosmic collisions. And Helmi's team analyzes massive astronomical data sets mapping hundreds of millions of stars, identifying ancient stellar streams that retain chemical signatures from their original parent clusters. Wait a minute. So I think I got it wrong. It's not on Earth. I think she's observing it from the sky.
10: So she's just using like the telescope.
9: There's my imagining going all around here. Also, it's basically archaeology looking at the sky.
10: Right.
9: At the remnants of something that happened in the sky, in the space.
10: But it's really, really, I don't know, mind-blocking? Like to think that two galaxies combined it and becomes Milky Way?
9: Yeah. And it's so exciting as well that you can, you know, look, you know, there's just so much, because a lot of us, you know, we're doing our own business. We're doing about our, going about our own daily lives. Mm-hmm. But there's so many things that's going outside in the space. So, yeah, what more do we know about her findings, Helmi's?
10: So her work has fundamentally reshaped astronomical models explaining how spiral galaxies form, right? Earning widespread international recognition and inspiring new deep space observational missions. Meanwhile, Helmi continues refining spectroscopic mapping tools to search for the oldest surviving stars born shortly after the Big Bang. How old is that? So her passion for unraveling cosmic history serves as a reminder that the night sky holds an enduring record of our galaxy's dynamic ancient origins.
9: Mm. So, Yeah.
10: I don't know. So do you think like maybe some one or two civilizations may have ceased before humanity?
9: Well, there is some evidence. There are theories. But obviously, we'll still have to research more, and hopefully there'll be continued funding for that. Mm-hmm. But in terms of knowing more about the skies, I think people should know more. I think we are kind of like right now in the age of AI, artificial intelligence. Mm-hmm. But, you know, I think every now and then we should look up to the sky. And if you're in Thailand, we do have in Chiang Mai a place where you can do that. The government, we do have a station up there. I don't have the details with me right now, like on top of my head, but you can research about it. You can look at the stars in Chiang Mai as well at specific times. So anyways, hopefully we'll find out more about the skies and the stellar ancient fossils. All right, those were our global reports. Still to come in our business section. China's Commerce Ministry warns of retaliatory measures after Washington announced trade restrictions on humanoid robotics.
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10: And with me, Bang Pop Ek Pon Pong Metta. 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
9: All right, this is the business news taking you to the financial frontier, starting with business news here in Thailand. Thailand's landmark high-speed railway connecting Bangkok to China has crossed a major milestone, with construction on the first leg more than halfway complete. Deputy Prime Minister and Transport Minister Pipat Ratchakitprakarn confirmed that Phase 1, which connects Bangkok to Nakhon Ratchasima, has reached 55.27% completion. Work is moving forward across the corridor with two civil works contracts completed, 10 currently under active construction and procurement underway for the remaining two contracts. Authorities expect passenger services on the initial segment to begin in 2030. So pretty fast, no?
10: Yep. Meanwhile, transport officials are advancing preparations for Phase 2, which will extend the high-speed line from Nakhon Ratchasima to the northeastern border province of Nong Khai. The government is currently finalizing the project's terms of reference and reference prices while carrying out land acquisition along the route. Bidding for 8 civil works contracts is scheduled to open by the end of this year, with construction slated to start next year and wrap up in 2031. Once fully operational, the railway will strengthen key transport and supply links between Thailand, Laos, and China. According to Thai transport officials, the rail network forms a cornerstone of Thailand's long-term strategy to establish itself as a primary regional transportation and logistic hub, improving cross-border connectivity while supporting trade, investment, and tourism.
9: Okay, so we'll probably see more updates on that situation. Imagine travel be even faster, not only for logistics, I think, but also for travelers. So imagine that.
10: I'm actually looking forward to like have a train trip to maybe Laos or China.
9: I think we do have a kind of like a route, some sort of route like that. But I mean, if it's high speed, if it's more concrete, I think more people will have more access to travel. Mm. Anyways, let's move on to international business news here. Something that I can't believe we're talking about it, but we are. We're talking about robots, humanoid robots. If you have been paying attention to the developments of humanoid robots in China, it's pretty advanced, especially in the recent annual Chinese celebration for the Communist Party. You had like or the Golden Week on one of those weeks, you know, very spectacular, like very innovative performances by robots. Anyways, now it's become a situation for China and the United States. So China's Commerce Ministry has warned of retaliatory measures after Washington announced trade restrictions banning American companies from purchasing Chinese manufactured humanoid robotics technology. Chinese officials condemned the ban as an arbitrary trade barrier that severely damages bilateral relations, arguing that advanced robotics manufacturing relies on interconnected global supply chains. The U.S. Commerce Department defended the export controls on national security grounds, claiming that AI-powered humanoid robots could pose data security and industrial surveillance risks. Beijing's warning comes ahead of scheduled bilateral talks or trade talks next month, where technology transfer restrictions and semiconductor tariffs will dominate discussions. It's quite tense.
10: Yep. Chinese robotics manufacturers, which dominate global production for industrial servo motors and lightweight titanium chassis, warned that American factory automation projects will face severe component shortages and cost overruns. Tech analysts note that Chinese robot makers have secured major market share across Asia and Europe, undercutting Western competitors on hardware production costs. Meanwhile, trade associations in Washington have urged lawmakers to establish clear licensing exemptions for commercial logistics and warehouse automation systems. International trade experts warned that escalating technology tariffs threaten to fragment global artificial intelligence supply chains, forcing multinational manufacturers to build redundant production lines across separate regional trade blocks. So China and the U.S. are at it again.
9: Mm-hmm.
10: Let's see who will, you know, dominate the market that last.
9: Yeah, everyone's talking about the trade. I'm just thinking about the robots. You know, it's cool, but it's scary at the same time. Mm. Anyways, let's head on a little bit to, actually, we don't have that much time, but just to say that the situation, the heat waves in Europe is not getting any better. And so it's become quite expensive for Europeans, a challenge for agriculture, energy, and transportation sectors. So we'll give you more updates on that news later as we give you the hourly news here on Radio Thailand. But as for now, we'll probably have to wrap things up for you this morning for the morning hour for Friday, July 31st, 2026. Our next news hour is at midday today, but Radio Thailand's hourly news will provide more stories around the clock. 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
10: 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I am Bang Pop Ek Pon Pong Meta. Sawasdee krap.
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0: I identify as he, him. I don't personally know any gays, but I mean, I think it's important to just be yourself.
2: Sure, when you love yourself.